0: their member organization, their member schools' First Amendment rights to expressive association. What that really means is that somebody's trying to prevent them from talking or advocating, and nobody's done that. They can say whatever they want. They've all been doing it. They've been out on Twitter and everywhere else all morning saying that they think the SEC should stick it to LSU. So nobody has stopped them from expressing themselves any way they deem appropriate. This is really about the rules that are being applied by the NCAA and the SEC and how they are being applied in a manner that affects the economic and rights and opportunities of these students.
1: You know what drives me nuts, Gabe?
2: Please.
1: Is we're hearing from attorney generals. We're not hearing from coaches. We're not hearing from players. You know, I mean, we're hearing from attorney generals, right, before one of the biggest games of the weekend, and that is Clemson and LSU.
2: Oh, wait, they're playing football? Yeah, they're still playing football
1: they're supposed
2: there?
1: To. We'll see. I know the Clydesdales are going to be here from Budweiser marching through campus. I mean, whether there's a game played on Saturday night, we'll find out. Joke, folks. There will be a game on Saturday night. We're just kidding.
2: Yes, there is going to be football. Who's going to be playing in that game is being decided.
1: Exactly.
2: And there's, again, more complications and a lot of things that go into that. So coming up next, we're going to dive into this damage between LSU and the SEC. Is it beyond repair? Is LSU ultimately going to wind up out of the conference? We dive into that next. He's Ian Fitzsimmons. I'm Gabe Neitzel. It's Amber and Ian on ESPN Radio.
3: 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Dabo Swinney and the Clemson Tigers are heading to Baton Rouge to face Lane Kiffin and number 11 LSU. 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Leon was about to leave the military.
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1: 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Chris Burnett with you here on SportsCenter All Night. Breaking news Thursday night. A Baton Rouge judge has granted an injunction to pro players seeking to return to LSU. Daquan Wright and Xavien Harris, who recently were on NFL rosters, have been cleared to join LSU and potentially play as early as Saturday night. Stick with us as we share the latest. For now, let's check in on the other court. Flushing Meadows for the U.S. Open, to be exact. 2023 U.S. Open champion Coco Gauff capped off the summer hardcourt lead-up stretch with a title in Cincinnati. She was in prime time on Thursday night. She defeated Paula Badosa 6-4 and 7-6 to advance to the third round of the U.S. Open for the fifth straight year.
2: I think it's good to be battle-tested. I mean, when I won here in 2023, I think I went three sets, like, I felt like almost every match. And honestly, when I saw the draw,

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1: now
2: with the SportsCenter All Night. Breaking news Thursday night. A Baton Rouge judge has granted an injunction to pro players seeking to return to LSU.
1: They've recovered over $2
2: billion. Daquan Wright and Xavier Harris, who recently were on NFL rosters, have been cleared to join LSU and potentially play as early as Saturday night. Stick with us as we share the latest.
1: So now, big insurance company,
2: let's get on the other court. Flushing Meadows for the U.S. Open, to be exact. 2023 U.S. Open champion Coco Gauff capped off the summer hard court lead-up stretch with a title in Cincinnati. She was in prime time on Thursday night. She defeated Paula Badosa 6-4 and 7-6 to advance to the third round of the U.S. Open for the fifth straight year.
3: I think it's good to be battle-tested. I mean, I won here in 2023. I think I went three sets, like, I felt like almost every match. And honestly, when I saw the draw, I was like, well, I lost to Dari a bunch of times and I lost to Paul a bunch of times. So I knew if I got through my first round match, the second round was just going to be tough regardless. And I think for me, it's a good confidence booster knowing that I can get through these matches. Obviously, you know, I would prefer maybe not to play someone I've lost to so many times second round. But I think today was a big confidence booster. And I think getting through in straight sets, too, makes a big difference.
2: Gauff has now won 16 straight sets since losing the opening set in Cincinnati. She will face Kristina Buxa in the third round. Also in action, 13 seed Naomi Osaka, who won 6-2, 5-7, 6-1. Osaka earns the 80th career major match win.
4: Obviously, the match was

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3: 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Chris Burnett with you here on SportsCenter All Night. Breaking news Thursday night, a Baton Rouge judge has granted an injunction to pro players seeking to return to LSU. Daquan Wright and Xavien Harris, who recently were on NFL rosters, have been cleared to join LSU and potentially play as early as Saturday night. Stick with us as we share the latest. For now, let's check in on the other court. Flushing Meadows for the U.S. Open, to be exact. 2023 U.S. Open champion Coco Gauff capped off the summer hardcourt lead-up stretch with a title in Cincinnati. She was in prime time on Thursday night. She defeated Paula Badosa 6-4 and 7-6 to advance to the third round at the U.S. Open for the fifth straight year.
4: I think it's good to be battle-tested. I mean, and I won here in 2023. I think I went three sets, like, I felt like almost every match. And honestly, when I saw the draw, I was like, well, I lost to Daria a bunch of times and I lost to Paula a bunch of times. So I knew if I got through my first round match, the second round was just going to be tough regardless. And I think for me, it's a good confidence booster knowing that I can get through these matches. Obviously, you know, I would prefer maybe not to play someone I've lost to so many times second round. But I think today was a big confidence booster. And I think getting through in straight sets, too, makes a big difference.
3: Gauff has now won 16 straight sets since losing the opening set in Cincinnati. She will face Kristina Buxa in the third round. Also in action, 13 seed Naomi Osaka, who won 6-2, 5-7, 6-1. Osaka earns the 80th career major match win.
5: Obviously, the match was really difficult. I think on my end, it was more like mentally, I wanted to play perfectly. And obviously, that's not going to happen every day. So in the third set, I just tried to do what I could do. And thankfully, I was able to win.
3: Osaka has reached the third round at all four majors this year, the second season of her career accomplishing that feat. She will face Elise Mertens in the third round. And number nine seed on the men's side, Taylor Fritz, won 6-0, 6-1, 6-1. Two games lost are his fewest in a completed major match in his career. And two games dropped are the fewest any American man has lost in a completed major match since Donald Young at the 2013 U.S. Open. SportsCenter All Night, ESPN Radio, back to the diamond for getaway day. Cardinals-Dodgers wrapping up on the West Coast not long ago. Dodgers up big in the NL West, fighting to earn a bye to the division series. Cardinals, few games back at the third wild card spot. Time to make it up, though. L.A. not making it easy, sending Tarek Skubal to the mound in this one. Shohei Ohtani not

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just a handful of minutes away from Damien and I giving you our first predictions for the upcoming weekend of college football. That's how we like to do it each and every Friday. We pick the biggest games of the weekend, and then you know what? You can fade us, you can roll with us, however you want to do it, but we just we've done that for years, and we always enjoy doing that, bringing that to you here on the Friday edition of the show. So we just recapped what happened last night in college football. We're going to look ahead here in a few minutes, but let's get you caught up on what happened off the field last night, because it was a big day all around, both inside and outside of a courtroom for the Southeastern Conference. So

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0: State Seminoles. The point total is 53.5. SMU was 6-7 against the spread in 2025, while Florida State was 5-7. SMU went 2-4 against the spread on the road last season. Meanwhile, Florida State, they've already played in week zero. They were 0-1 against the spread. They did not cover last week, and the game stayed under. So last year's champion was Landrum. It was a close-knit affair, but Landrum won.
1: He beat me by one game. One game.
0: So we're going to let Landrum go first. SMU minus 3.5, point total 53.5.
1: You can forget it.
0: Oh, yeah, that's one of the rules, Damien. That's why we call it bet it or forget it.
2: I'm familiar.
0: Okay. Conrad has forgotten some games over the past.
2: Oh, really?
1: One ever, and I have never heard the end of it. One ever.
2: Scare money don't make no money.
1: No, it does not.
2: No, but it's the entertainment.
0: All right, what you got?
3: Now, as much as I'd like to take SMU here, I think Florida State, they got some magic there at home. They replicate what they were able to do against Conrad and One Ty Simpson to begin the season. They're actually going to keep this one close. I like Florida State to cover the 3.5, if not outright win the game.
0: All right, how about you, Conrad?
1: Do you have a script? Did you, like, really write down? You seem very prepared.
0: He was on a plane until 4 o'clock this morning. What else do you think he was doing?
1: I don't know. He just seems very prepared this year.
3: I like to read.
1: Okay. Your own writing?
3: It's right there. I don't write this out.
1: Is this collusion then? Are you getting information from outside sources?
2: That wasn't a sent message.
3: No, it was not.
1: That was not blue.
3: I pull up games and I have
1: on your text
3: all of these.
1: Message out?
3: Yes.
1: Yeah, okay. I'm just making sure we're on the same page. Sorry, Pat.
3: Hey, genius. You're on the text, too.
1: Oh, it's that text.
3: Ding dong.
0: Ding dong.
3: Ding dong.
1: He's feeling good. He won last year. Since I took up my time combating Landrum verbally, I'm just going to roll with SMU minus the 3.5.
0: All right, how about you, D?
2: Yeah, I'm load me up with it. SMU minus 3.5. Right.
3: You're going to go with Desmond Jennings.
2: It's Kevin Jennings.
1: Who said Devin? He got Damon Williams and Kevin Jennings mixed up or something like
2: Wonder
1: that.
2: Wonder why. No, I was just saying, like, they're both pretty athletic quarterbacks, right?
3: It was
2: like,
3: the last name.
2: Yeah, I mean, it happens.
0: He said they look alike. I don't know what that meant.
2: Yeah.
3: Did not.
0: Both athletes.
2: Right, exactly. They're both quarterbacks. I can understand.
3: You too.
2: Yeah, face on Brandon, throw him in there too.
1: Hey, this is pretty good, by the way.
3: You like it, the hot honey?
1: Yeah, it's hot, but it's good.
3: Well, we know your version of hot is...
0: You love hot meat in your mouth. All right, here we go. Game number two.
3: Hey!
0: Louisville at Ole Miss. Ole Miss is a 6.5-point favorite. 55.5 is the win total. Louisville was just 4-9 against the spread last season, tied for one of the worst ATS records in the country. Meanwhile, Ole Miss, they went 9-6 against the spread. Rebels 7-4 against the spread as a favorite, but 7-4 under in those games. Over the last 10 games, Louisville has gone 6-4 on the under, while Ole Miss is 5-5 against the spread. So let's start with you, Conrad. You taking the Rebels 6.5 or the over-under of 55.5?
1: So I got meat in my mouth. I really did that time. I really don't like how good I feel about all of these picks and how... Because me and Damien did this morning, and I feel way too confident about these picks this week. I love Ole Miss in this spot. I think Ole Miss is going to win by double digits. I know it's easy to put them on upset alert because there's not a lot of other options this week for big upsets in college football, but I really like Ole Miss defensively. Kewan Lacy, Trinidad Chambliss, I think they're going to roll. I like the Rebs.
0: Damien.
2: Yeah. Ole Miss 6.5.
0: All right.
2: Easy money.
0: Landrum.
3: I think we were just thinking about Ole Miss and this outcome of this game and thinking Lane Kiffin's still the head coach. Pete Golding is the defensive-minded head coach. Defense is going to be the one we're talking about and what they can do against Louisville. I think Trinidad's fine, but this one goes under the number. Under the 55.5. Ole Miss wins the game, but I like the under.
0: Okay. All right. Under 55.5. All right. LSU. They're a 10.5-point favorite against Clemson. 50.5 is the over-under. The Tigers, LSU that is, was an ugly 4-9 against the spread last season. Clemson, not much better. They were 5-8. LSU, 0-3 against the spread as a favorite of 10.5 points or more.
3: Mm.
0: How about that? So, Damien, we're going to start with you. Which Tigers do you like down in Baton Rouge?
2: I'm taking the ones from little old Clemson, plus the 10.5, right?
0: Yep.
2: Yeah, give me that.
0: Landrum.
3: There's only one fan base in college football that embraces hot mess, and it's LSU. LSU rolls.
0: Conrad, you going to forget it?
1: Yes. Just like Lane Kiffin probably wishes he could forget. Actually, no, he doesn't.
3: No.
1: Yeah, see, again, it's another one of those. Hey, how easy it feels, man. LSU minus 10.5 seems like a slam dunk. I think they're a much better team. I don't really like Clemson that much this year. I hope Christopher Vezina has a good first start, but on the road in Death Valley with all this going on, your first start ever, that's very, very difficult.
3: Yeah,
1: I like LSU big.
3: I hate it for him.
1: Yeah, going to be tough.
0: All right, next one, over in Atlanta, Baylor and Auburn. Auburn is a 7.5-point favorite. 58.5 is the over-under. Baylor went 2-10 against the spread in 2025. That was one of the worst spread records in the country. Auburn was 4-8. Last year's meeting finished Auburn 38-24, 62 points in the game, going comfortably over last year's point total of 56.5. Auburn's games went under 8 times in their 12 games last year.
2: Wonder why.
0: Yep. So let's start. Whose turn is
3: We're
0: it?
3: So
0: is
3: close.
0: It it's you, Landrum. Back to you. You going to take Auburn in the 7.5 or the over-under?
3: Yeah, I'm going to take Auburn in the 7.5. Either I'm missing or giving Auburn too much credit based on what I've heard, or Baylor not enough. I don't think I am. I think I'm reading this one right. Auburn wins by 2 scores or more.
0: Conrad.
1: It seems too easy, man. Auburn big. I think they're a much better team. And, you know, the one scenario I've heard people bring up is what if DJ Lagway – you know, what if he's finally the guy we all thought he was? Baylor's quarterback threw for 419 against Auburn last year, and they won by 2 touchdowns. And that was with Hugh Freeze and Jackson Arnold. I think Auburn wins.
2: In Waco.
1: Minimum a 14-point victory for Auburn.
2: Let's go.
0: Is it a straight sweep?
2: Clean sweep, baby. Auburn will destroy Baylor. Like, think about, like, to Conrad's point. Defensively, if Dave Aranda is this defensive guru, he made Hugh Freeze's offense last year have a pulse.
0: Yeah.
2: And you can tell me they've gotten better in some areas, but I still think
3: that's
2: Auburn
3: why
2: right
3: he fired
2: now,
3: himself as defensive coordinator.
2: Yeah, so
3: he did.
2: Now it's the, speaking of fire, it's the firepower from Alex Golish and that Auburn offense. Baby. Give me Auburn.
0: All right.
3: Hence the red hair.
0: Clean sweep of that one. All right, final game of the week. East Carolina visits Bryant-Denny Stadium. Alabama, a 27.5-point favorite. Over-under is 52.5. This is the classic big number dog spot for a lot of people. Alabama was 9-6 against the spread last year, so Conrad made a lot of money off the Tide. East Carolina, though, they were 8-5 against the spread in the American Conference. East Carolina has been especially strong historically as a big underdog. Check these numbers out. 16-3-1 against the spread in their last 20 games as a double-digit dog. East Carolina also 4-0 against the spread in its last 4 season openers. Whose turn is it?
2: It's Conrad.
1: I think it's mine.
2: Oh, yeah.
0: There you go.
2: Yeah.
0: 27.5. Is that too rich of a number for you?
1: No.
2: Let's go.
1: No. I as I said this morning, I'm not going to bore you. Alabama's going to win 45-10. They're going to cover and they're going to watch.
0: I thought it was 48-3.
1: You made that up yesterday. 45-10. I'll give them a touchdown late.
0: Damien.
2: Oh, man. You know what? Give me the over.
0: Okay.
2: Give me the over, 52.5, because I think Alabama's going to score 52 by themselves.
0: 52.5, yep.
3: There's a flirting purple pirate ship rolling down the Black Warrior, and it's about to hit the bank hard.
2: Let's go.
3: And fall apart. I like Alabama. I don't care who's playing a running back. I believe in Kalen and Keelan. Roll Tide.
0: All right, there you go.
3: Let's go get number 28.
0: So I'm just sitting here looking at the board. The only game that all three of you had the exact same pick was the Auburn game. Everyone took Auburn, and then the Bama game. Two took Alabama, and Damien took the over.
2: Oh, yeah.
3: Well, you got to be weird, Damien.
2: They're about to light them up, baby.
1: I hate that I took all of the favorites to win and cover.
2: It's all good.
1: But that's what my gut was telling me.
0: What'd your gut tell you in the office football pool last night?
2: Yeah.
1: Pat's acting like he stored
3: personal stuff.
1: Pat is acting like he started off 3-0 last night. I'm just one game behind Pat and the rest of you. Because we all picked Georgia Tech.
4: We did.
3: No, I didn't. I went under. I'm 1-0.
1: Did you really pick under?
3: Yeah, eat my brake dust.
0: All right, we will continue on. Top of the hour, we'll talk some high school football with Kyle Parmalee. That's all straight ahead on Jocks.
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11: 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Hear from some of the most fascinating people in pop culture today. Whether it's Facebook, Instagram, Twitter, and TikTok, news about your favorite stars, or studies that will blow your mind, we've got you covered. 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
1: 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Good. 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